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14: In Oak Creek tonight, clear skies, level low 56. Tomorrow, sunny skies and a high of 92. In Chino Valley tonight, clear, the low 56. And sunshine prevails tomorrow, the high 92. In Flagstaff, some patchy smoke and haze this evening. Clear overnight, the low 46. Sunny tomorrow, the high 86.

0: Hey, it's us, Rick and Carly, and if you are ready for a night of laughs, Rodney Carrington coming to Cliff Castle Casino this Friday, and we got your tickets.
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4: 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It's Elena. And this week's host is repping the great state of Texas. You know him. You love him. Cody Johnson's here.
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0: It's Backstage Country. Cody Johnson is your host this week. We're talking all about the new album that just came out on Friday. And Cody, now that you are on the other side of album release, that's a really, I imagine, like liberating place to be. It's finally out there. It's not just yours anymore. It's everybody else's. But also, it could be like a creatively draining place to be. I mean, where are you creatively right now? Is it just focused on the road? Like, let's step away from that for a while. Do you never stop with the creating? Like, where are you at?
1: I've been writing down some ideas for some songs. I really like to get back into writing more, just to kind of keep my chops up.
0: Oh, yeah.
1: Because I have such great opportunities to write with so many great people. Why not, you know?
0: Yeah.
1: But right now, it's just focusing on getting the stuff on stage. You know, you can't just release an album and boom, let's go play it on stage. You got to really work at it. So, right, like even today in Soundcheck, we were going over songs, you know, just making sure we're polished up on them and we play them as good as the record or if not better than the record. Because what happens on a record doesn't always work live. You have to tweak a few things, tones, tempos,
0: right,
1: you know, changes, pauses, all kinds of stuff, even little vocal melodic stuff you have to kind of change for the live show. So I think that's where my creativity switches to, and now I'm just kind of looking forward to getting through the tour and, you know, going home for the holidays, just riding out the road.
0: Yeah, I mean, here for you, it's probably like years almost over because you've already got the rest of it completely planned out, I'm sure.
1: Yeah.
0: So that's wild.
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is Cody Johnson, your host this week on Backstage Country. I'm featuring cuts from my just-released Banks of the Trinity album. Here soon, I'm going to give you the story behind the cut I have.

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1: I'm Elena. We got Cody Johnson hosting this week. His new album, Banks of the Trinity, is finally here, and we get to talk about it. And Cody, I love digging into these tracks with you, and there was no way I was going to sit with you and not talk about I Have. Like, this song, it is so raw, like dealing with doubt, anxiety, mental health, and the passion and grit in your vocals, just like, oh my God, it gives me the chills every time. And I also really love that it, like, doesn't have a resolution. I think that makes it even more impactful. So I would just love to hear more about the life of this song, where you got it, and just how you connect with it.
2: You know, this is one of those songs that I recorded with like no intention. It wasn't like, you know, previously we had talked about Horseback. When I heard Horseback, I immediately thought, man, I've heard for years radio begging me to send a tempo true Cody Johnson song. And so I was like, well, that's Horseback. Whether this song ever makes it to radio, whether I have streams well, whether it's trending, none of that really mattered to me. I think that this song could have a life of its own sitting just by itself on this record, because it is so relatable to a lot of the things that we all go through. You do have doubt. You do make mistakes. And it's like, you know, I read an article today on the plane coming up here about, it says, we as consumers sometimes forget that celebrities are humans. And I'm like, yes, like how hard do we have to preach that? Just because you see me on TV does not give me a Superman cape. It's one of those things that, you know, just entertainer of the year. Well, that doesn't change anything. I still have doubt. I still make mistakes. You know, I'm a human being, and that's important for people to see. And I want them to hear that, because it's relatable. Like, look, we're all going down the same road. We're all going down the same path.
1: Mm-hmm. I imagine, Cody, I don't even really have to imagine, because I know this is going to be the case, that this is going to be a song that does take on a life of its own, and that helps a lot of people to not feel alone and to be able to relate in different ways. And I know that also means that a lot of people are probably going to come up to you and talk to you about this song. But do you welcome those kinds of conversations from your fans?
2: I mean, yeah, they're difficult to have sometimes, but I think that's just part of the job. When you release a song like that, obviously it's gonna come up. So, you know, I try my best to just be gracious with people and hear their stories and try to my best to relate to them and, you know, give them words of encouragement.
1: Yeah. I mean, we're all just doing life together, I guess, figuring things out as we go. All just human here. And this is a great example of that. Will you introduce this song, please, Cody?
2: Yeah, absolutely. This is I Have on Backstage Country.

0: Hey, y'all, this is Cody Johnson, your co-host of Backstage Country this week. We've got more coming up next.
1: Yeah. You feel good?
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0: It's Backstage Country. We've got Cody Johnson hosting this week. We're celebrating the release of his new album, Banks of the Trinity. And Cody, Motel Miss You was one of my favorites. It's just, it has this like, I don't know, Bob Wills Western Swing vibes to it. And I really love that you brought that to the forefront and are bringing that back into the mainstream. Does that feel really good as a Texan to bring that sound to the masses right now in 2026?
1: Oh, yeah. And it was, you know, like right now I'm reading a book on Merle Haggard. And he talks so much about Bob Wills and the Texas Playboys. And, you know, that was what my grandfather listened to a long time growing up. And so, yeah, those sounds. And it almost it was like a little Johnny Cash-ish thing to it, you know.
0: Totally.
1: It was very, very throwback for sure.
0: Yeah, I mean, that it's so much fun. And like I said, like you have everything on this record. Like you have the fun, you have the serious, you have the really reflective songs and everything. Was that kind of the intention when you were looking at all these? Like you wanted to have each of those emotions represented, or did it just happen that way?
1: Yeah, and the sounds too. You know, like there is a little blues, Motown, a little bit of bluegrass. There's a little bit of rock. There's a little bit of old school country. There's right down the middle country. There's a lot of different, like you said, a lot of different emotions too. Just for me, I wanted you to be able to hear me sing all these different types of facets of my voice, my song choices, the production, but for it to still have that main vein of Cody Johnson.
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0: It's Backstage Country. I'm Elena. Cody Johnson is your host this week. We're catching up on all the things. And Cody, there are a lot of aspiring country artists that listen to this show all over the country. And, you know, obviously everyone wants to know the secret to everything. So hearing that is incredible and your path on that. But what is like your biggest piece of advice? You know, I hear a lot, stay in the van, don't do the tour bus until, you know, very long. What do you think is like the first key piece of advice that people need to know that they might not hear, they might only hear in like a classroom or something outside of that?
1: Well, one of the things we always did, was treat the van as a band member. So if you get a 4-piece van, you're a 5-piece band. So if you're making $100 per man, it's 500, it's not 400. That way you've always got gas money. Cause that he is a band member. That van is just as important as the guitar player. And we did hold out, to your point, we did hold out for a long time, probably too long, before we went to a tour bus. I see people running down the road with 16 buses and, you know, 30 semi trucks and trailers and all this stuff. And I'm going, I want to know what their deal structure is, because that I, as a business owner, all I do is see dollar signs just flying out the window.
0: Oh, I bet.
1: And I'm like, and I don't know how this is sustainable.
0: Yeah.
1: But we're up to 6 buses and 6 semis at this point, but we still run a skeleton crew. You know, you find those people that want to work hard and appreciate their job. One thing I do, I've done since the very beginning, is always bonus my guys out. No matter where they're at on the totem pole, every year they're getting bonuses, and whatever industry standard is, they're getting paid above industry standard. That allows you not only with your employees to be appreciated as a boss, but also have the ability to, when someone is screwing up, you can lay the hammer down and say, this is not what is expected of you. You're going to adhere to this level of performance, this moral standard, and you have the ability to do so, because on the backside of that token, you're treating them so well. It's like, look, you're already getting treated well. This is what I expect from you. I'm putting out this, so you need to put out this. Another thing is, like, if you don't know who you are, then listen to people. Maybe not take the first piece of advice and say, okay, they said I need to dress like this, so that's what I'm going to do to make it. Listen to the advice that really works for you, where you feel comfortable mentally and physically, to where going, that's a great piece of advice, I'm going to run with that. If you know who you are, be willing to starve for it, because you may have to, because I did.
0: I need a Cody Johnson TED Talk like yesterday, so maybe you can work on that, Cody.
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0: Woo!
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4: 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It's Elena, and we have got Cody Johnson hosting with me this week.
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1: I would probably go the route that I did with Kerry and have him, do a little video for my video wall.
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0: It's Backstage Country. We've got Cody Johnson hosting this week. We're celebrating the release of his new album, Banks of the Trinity. And Cody, having done collaborations as a radio single, also, you know, you had Luke Combs on here. And I know that, like, it's got to be logistically all over the place and everything, especially if there's different labels involved. But having done it before, does it make you hesitant to do it again? Or is it like, no, this is worth it to do stuff like this?
1: You know, it is worth it, and I hope that Luke decides to do it. And honestly, I would probably go the route that I did with Carrie and have him, do a little video for my video wall to be able to play it live. Because the thing is, like, if it's not done that way, I really can't play it live either because it's so
0: it's not authentic.
1: To Luke.
0: Yeah.
1: Yeah.
0: Mm-hmm. Yeah. Well, I hope that we do get to at least see that video because I'm sure that would be a lot of fun. And also, you guys would just have fun, so I want it for you guys.
1: Yeah, me too.
2: Don't go anywhere. More Backstage Country is next with Cody Johnson.
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0: It's Backstage Country. Cody Johnson is your host this week. We're talking all about the new album that just came out on Friday. And Cody, now we have the new album, and we've been talking a lot about just, you know, this new era for you and everything. And I noticed something else new, and I think that this is legit, but it seems really new. Chasing Legends with Cody Johnson on YouTube. That is you, right?
1: Yeah, that's not AI. That's me.
0: Okay, because it was like all the videos were 8 days old when I was looking, and I was like, wait, is this real, or am I just like coming up on something?
1: No, we had it on my YouTube channel, and we decided to make its own channel, so everything got moved over, so it all looked like it all happened at one time. But.
0: Right, because I was like, I think I've seen this video of the RAM, but I was okay, so I'm glad to hear that that's you. So are you going to be putting a lot on there? Like, is this Alaska adventure going to be featured on there?
1: Yeah, we've been documenting just about every hunting adventure that I go on. Not only the hunting aspect of it, but the different, you know, places I get to go, the wildlife that I get to see, and the people I get to meet. It's really special to me because I've not called an outfitter and booked a hunt. It's all been from, I met Patrick Smith, who took me and my wife hunting in New Mexico for her elk. That was her dream, was to go harvest a big old elk, and she grew up eating elk meat. And so she was like, we need to stock the freezer because this is so nostalgic for me. And I meet Mark Mounder, who works at Covered S, and I went to Covered S and met Chet and then Ty Jenkins. And then so that I went elk hunting at Ty Jenkins' place. And then I met Randy Smith, who took me to his friend's place, his college roommate's dad in Alaska. So it's just been just kind of happening. I'm not going out and paying a ton of money for somebody to set me up with a hunt. It's just been real people that really spend their lives outdoors. It's been so fun and interesting to get to know all of them.
0: Yeah. So do you have a lot of plans for more this year? Like once you wrap up in November, like are you outdoors? Are you going to get content? Are you doing all of that?
1: Yeah, I'm going back to the Covered S in Snyder, Texas for Nubian Ibex. And then in August, I will go up to British Columbia with Nathan Olmstead to go stone sheep hunting. And then in September, between my Tacoma, Washington show and my Alberta show, I will go back to Wyoming for another archery elk hunt. And we've already been talking about different hunts for next year to just kind of keep the content coming in and, you know, really help educate people. I released the pictures of that grizzly bear, and I caught so much flack from people on the internet. People were just, I mean, I had death threats over it, and it's ridiculous because what I want people to understand is I harvest these animals for a lot of reasons. Number one being the meat. If you get a trophy, you get a trophy. But a grizzly bear in Alaska consumes between 120 and 150 moose calves and caribou calves a year. Well, their populations are going down. So you have to be able to go in there and pick the right old boar. You don't want to kill a sow. Another thing is a sow, if she comes up to food where a boar is, he'll kill her cubs to get her to go away. So in a roundabout way, the entire hunt was about conservation, and it just blew my mind to see people just really just dog me so bad for killing a grizzly bear, but then go to Chick-fil-A and make their order. And it's like, you know,
0: exactly. This is what my husband preaches as well, and he has a YouTube channel too, but that's all about conservation. And so he was telling me about literally what you were just saying, and I'm like, more people need to hear this. So I'm so glad that you are having this channel and another platform to be able to educate people, because this is something really special that you're doing, and I really love that you're opening up this side of you to everybody, and I can't wait to see what else you got on there. And congrats on an amazing once in a lifetime hunt there in Alaska.
1: Oh, it was amazing.
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0: It's Backstage Country. We've got Cody Johnson hosting this week. We're celebrating the release of his new album, Banks of the Trinity. And Cody, you said something that is really pretty cool to me. I mean, the fact that you don't really want to know who the writers are when you're listening to these songs, but the way that you tapped into the talent that is the Nashville songwriting community and beyond, just the songwriting community, I can only imagine how many songs you had available to you. So, like, what was your process of how many songs you'd listen to in a day, or like what you were looking for? I mean, what was the process of going through these songs? Because it could have been an infinite amount of songs.
1: Yeah, no, I've got a really great team that I trust. Chris Lacey at Warner Music, she goes through a pile, and Scott Gunner goes through a pile, and Trent Willman goes through a pile. And I receive songs myself that I bring, some of them my own songs that I've written, and we put them on the pile and just start, you know, over time, listening to sometimes 20, 30 of them at a time. You dwindle them down, and then you make the pile bigger, and you dwindle it down again, and you see, you know, which songs are really fighting for the surface. You know, and unfortunately, the best song wins. And, you know, I had like 5 of my own songs in this pile that didn't make the record because, you know, apples to apples, they just weren't as good as this other song. So when it comes to my record choices, I'm very strict, and nobody's safe, including myself.
0: Wow. Well, that's a really intense process. Like, 20 songs in a day is a lot to digest and to really be able to truly listen. That's a lot of energy to put into that. So on those days when you were listening to 20, maybe even more in a day, what was life like after that? Like, could you not consume music? Could you not, like, did you have to step away from everything? What were those days like?
1: Yeah, it's just like, it's no different than sitting in front of a computer all day. It's just very draining. Like, you feel so emotionally drained because you're trying to give each song its chance. And then sometimes you'll like a song. And here's a rule we have is you either love it or hate it. Now, that's no disrespect to any songwriter, including myself. It's not that it's a bad song. It's just once you start putting a body of work together, it's got to be able to flow in that body of work. That's why Traveling Soldier didn't make this record. It was by itself because it just kind of stuck out to me on this record. So we decided to do it, let it have its own thing. And so a lot of times you'll have a song that you think you love, and a month goes by and you look in your Dropbox and you realize, I haven't listened to that song in a month. And if I'm skipping it, you're skipping it. So it is what it is.
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4: He's a ranch hand in a pinch, man. Hotter than the red on the cattle brand. Cause she's a gold digger with a quick trigger. A cast iron skillet swinging lid flipper. Now he's a double wide on the county line. Sipping on a six pack of Lone Star Light. She did him dirty, took him.

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0: Want my horse back.
1: It's Backstage Country. Cody Johnson is your host this week. We're talking all about the new album that just came out on Friday. And Cody, when you are rehearsing these new songs that you're going to be adding into the set list, which I can't wait to see which ones you do, but are any of them proving to be really vocally challenging or more vocally challenging than you thought they might be when you're performing them live?
2: No, not a, we don't necessarily play these songs in the same key as the album. Like the regular listener wouldn't probably notice that, but if something's too high and I scream it one time in the studio, we can drop that a half step and it's easier each night. Nice. You know, nobody really notices that stuff.
1: Yeah.
2: And it's weird though, you think if you have 16 songs, you think you know this one's going to be the one that really grabs them live, and sometimes that's just not the case. So it's interesting for me to watch the songs kind of speak for themselves over time.
1: So is it kind of like a living, breathing thing? Like it can change based on how the audience is reacting, your set list?
2: Yeah, I mean, we've had songs over the years that have streamed like crazy.
1: Yeah.
2: But when you play them live, it's crickets. And so it's like, what do you do there, you know? And you have songs
1: so bizarre.
2: You have songs that don't stream very well, and then you play them live, and it just has its own place in the set. So I just try to stay out of the way and let the songs speak for themselves.
1: Oh, yeah. Well, which one are you most excited to perform live, though? Like, what have you been itching to do?
2: I've been itching to play Horseback, just because it's a fun talking thing, big old huge chorus, and I just have a feeling that at some point I'm going to get to hear that crowd. I just want my horse.
1: Yeah. Yes. I'm ready for that moment, too, so I got to check this out live. There's plenty of opportunities to do that this summer and through the rest of the year. I mean, you're going to be out touring and doing a lot of shows and letting everybody hear these songs live. But how are you feeling here, like halfway through the year, with the craziness that you've already had in 2026?
2: I mean, at this point, just ride the wave out. You know, we got a great family vacation planned this year, this summer. And, you know, I don't really look at my year. What's weird is I don't look at my year through months. I look at it through shows. So once we get through with our overseas tour in the UK at the 1st of November, I'm pretty much done till next February. So when I get to that point, I can breathe.
1: Yeah. Does it feel like you're holding your breath until then?
2: Pretty much. I mean, it's constantly being on, constantly having to make sure you're living up to the title, you know, kind of thing. It is a lot of work. People think it's kind of easy, but it can definitely be a grind. But the best part is, like, even when it is a grind, you get to go out there on stage and see those people.
1: Yeah.
2: And, man, it breathes life into you.
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0: That was so much fun. We are already wrapping up this Thursday edition of Backstage Country. I'm Elena, along with this week's host, Cody Johnson.
1: Thanks, Elena. I'm having a blast getting to hang out and share these stories. Every song, every album, there's so much that goes into it. And to be able to tell the stories of Banks of the Trinity means a lot.
0: I know, and I still have so much I want to get into. So do you think you got one more day in you?
1: Oh, yeah, you know it, always. In the meantime, we'll see you guys back here tomorrow on Backstage Country. My name.

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0: If you're ready for a night of laughs, Rodney Carrington is coming to Cold Castle Casino this Friday, and we've got tickets.
1: Yeah, just visit the new Cult Facebook page, post the word Rodney, R-O-D-N-E-Y, Rodney, and you're entered to win. It's that easy. Good luck.
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1: Have you ever heard of funflation?
0: Funflation sounds like a good thing.
1: It is not
0: it's
1: a
0: not.
1: Good thing, no.
0: Funflation. 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

0: Hey, it's us, Rick and Carly, and if you are ready for a night of laughs, Rodney Carrington coming to Cliff Castle Casino this Friday, and we got your tickets.
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3: This message. Hello, folks. My name is John W. Moore. I don't have much time today, so I'll just get to the point. I want to be your next U.S. Representative for Congress in District 2 of Arizona. I hope my radio ads are reaching you. You know there are six people in the race for Arizona District 2. Some very likable, charismatic folks. They're all patriots and they all love America. Some like to talk about how much money they've raised. One even says he has invested $1 million as of his own money. I believe that electing a representative is not about how many dollars they will spend to get elected, but who has the experience to get the job done in District 2. I have that experience. Tommy O, you gotta go. Vote John W. Moore for the Republican ticket. Don't trust know-nothing out-of-staters to go up against Tommy O'Halloran. 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

0: Morning. Thanks so much for joining the show. We're Rick and Carly on Northern Arizona's new country leader, Colt Country 107.5.
1: Carly has, and I don't understand this. Well, I don't understand a lot about women, period. Mm-hmm. I don't think this is a woman thing. This is more of a Carly thing.
0: Okay.
1: And maybe you can shed some light on it. Mm-hmm. I know we've had discussions in the past. Carly does not use the front door at our house. She uses the garage, which has caused some issues in the past because depending on... Well, yeah, in the wintertime, the garage code doesn't work.
0: I know.
1: It's
0: that's
1: fine with the garage door opener. My garage door opener doesn't work.
0: I know.
1: In the summertime, you know, we're heading into the spring right now. It seems like it's warm enough that the code actually does work.
0: Mm-hmm.
1: But why is it that you choose to use the garage instead of just walking through the front door?
0: Because we have a long hallway when you walk into the front door, and we have hardwood floors. I'm very nitpicky, I guess.
1: She's very protective over her hardwood floors.
0: And our carpet. And so we are a no-shoes household. I don't want to walk into the front door and either A, walk down that long hallway with my shoes on, or B,
1: just take them off.
0: But that's not where we keep our shoes. We don't keep our shoes at the front
1: door. Take them off, hold them in your hands, and go to where you keep the shoes. Or why don't we keep the shoes right there at the front door? We probably should.
0: Mm-mm, we keep them in the mudroom by the garage door.
1: We have this conglomerate, this mountain of shoes.
0: Yeah, that's because we have a puppy that loves to grab a shoe run away.
1: But honestly, we have, how many shoes would you guess that we have right inside that entryway for the garage there? I'd say there's 100 pair of shoes.
0: At least.
1: What the heck do we need 100 pair of shoes sitting there
0: for? I don't know.
1: We
0: need to declutter for
1: sure. It's ridiculous, isn't it?
0: Anyway, I'm going to keep going through the garage.
1: That's think they should start building houses without front doors for people like Carly. It's like, you don't need a front door.
0: The way I see it, the front door is for guests.
1: Oh.
0: Who also need to take their shoes off.
1: And carry them around to the garage.
0: Yeah, exactly.
1: We've got a big mountain there. Just toss them on top.
0: There you go.
1: All right. Unwritten rules everyone should follow. We have those up next.
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Saw your sister at the Circle K. Her baby number two was on the way. 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
1: Wait till your taste buds tantalize on this bad boy. Hey,
0: hello, it's us, Rick and Carly.
2: Pizza-flavored beer is on the way.
0: Pizza-flavored beer?
2: Yep.
0: Oh, my gosh.
2: New Belgium has partnered with the frozen pizza brand Tombstone.
0: Oh.
2: They're going to start selling 4-packs for $50, so not
0: wow.
2: cheap.
0: Okay, well, maybe it's really good. Maybe that's why it's so expensive, huh?
2: Maybe.
0: Would you try that?
2: I would try it, but I don't think I'll like it.
0: Sounds disgusting, huh?
2: Mm-hmm.
0: Rick and Carly. Tomorrow morning with us, Rick and Carly.
2: Have you ever heard of funflation?
0: Funflation sounds like a good thing.
2: It is not
0: it's
2: a
0: not.
2: Good thing, no.
0: Funflation. We'll tell you what that is tomorrow morning at 9.
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16: Hey, Flagstaff today, mainly sunny. There can still be some patchy haze and smoke to high 86, mainly clear tonight, 49. For Independence Day, a mix of clouds and sunshine, there will be the chance of an afternoon thunderstorm, high 86. In Cottonwood today, mainly sunny with a high temperature of 99. Chino Valley today, mainly sunny with a high temperature of 92.

0: Good morning. 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
1: Mm-hmm.
0: There are a lot of things out there, rules that are unspoken that we break.
1: I like how you say rules, like, gosh dang it, we got to follow these stupid things.
0: Well, a lot of us don't follow these rules, and I just think we should. So don't ask for something if the person only has one left. Like, you know, if it's the last piece of pizza or if someone has gum and they only have one stick left.
1: Right.
0: Don't ask for it.
1: Yeah.
0: Or don't just go ahead and take it.
1: What if you don't recognize it? It's the last one. You ask for it and they're willing to give it to you. And then you realize it's the last one.
0: I think you should
1: go back on.
0: Yeah, I think you should try to go back.
1: Okay.
0: At least attempt. If you finish a roll of toilet paper, what should you do?
1: You got to replace it. Mm-hmm. It's funny because Carly thinks nobody else in the house replaces the roll of toilet paper. And it's literally her every single time. It is.
0: Mm-mm.
1: It is. Mm-mm. And you don't even know that. I've even pointed it out to you sometimes.
0: Don't believe you.
1: Yo, come on.
0: I don't. I'm the only one.
1: Be honest. You know.
0: Everyone else just lets it go.
1: You are so
0: wrong. And I'm
1: the
0: only one that replaces the toilet
1: paper. I just put one in there yesterday. And it wasn't even me. I was like, oh, it's really low. I'm just going to grab a roll and put it on top so that when that's
0: done. Put it on top.
1: Because the other one still had a couple plies left.
0: Mm-hmm.
1: Yes. I'm thinking ahead. That's okay. Not lazy at all.
0: If you borrow someone's car, put some gas in it before you bring it back.
1: That's a good one.
0: That is polite.
1: True.
0: We've talked about this on the show before, but I think we need to just reiterate it. Don't play music out loud when you're in public. That's what headphones are for.
1: That or the speakerphone when you're talking.
0: Oh.
1: To someone. It's like you're trying to impress everybody. Look at
0: Agreed.
1: I'm talking business here.
0: I know.
1: I'm a businessman.
0: It's not impressive. Chew with your mouth closed.
1: Yes.
0: I do the like where I cover my mouth.
1: I don't even know if you chew with your mouth open or closed because you cover your mouth all the time.
0: Just to kind of, you know, make sure.
1: It's like a protective thing.
0: Yeah.
1: Interesting.
0: Don't start drama at a funeral. Or a wedding. I'm going to add to that. That's just not the time.
1: You see that happen often at weddings. I've seen that happen a lot of times.
0: Yeah.
1: Because people are high strung. You want everything to go perfectly.
0: You know what's interesting, though, is usually I feel like the mother of the bride starts a lot of the drama, and she should be one of the number one people.
1: But she's stressed.
0: That doesn't want drama for her sweet girl.
1: I know.
0: It's weird. Anyway.
1: I see that happen. At funerals, you don't see it happen as often. It seems like a really bad place for drama to pop up.
0: Really bad. If you're borrowing something for a third time, buy one of your own.
1: Mm-hmm.
0: So if you keep asking your neighbor to borrow their drill or their ladder or whatever, you can get away with it a couple times. By the third time, you go get your own.
1: Some eggs or flour. Hey, go buy your own eggs.
0: Mm-hmm.
1: Okay?
0: Exactly.
1: You think I got chickens in the backyard here? What's going on?
0: Maybe they do. If someone shows you a photo on their phone, don't swipe left or right to look at other photos.
1: I'm always nervous when I let people have control of my phone.
0: I know. Me too.
1: It's like, just look at that one.
0: Exactly.
1: Not that I have a whole bunch to hide on.
0: No.
1: I don't really have anything to hide.
0: But still, it feels too private. Like, that's my phone. That's my business.
1: It
0: does.
1: Yeah.
0: Let people get off an elevator or train before you get on.
1: Mm-hmm.
0: Don't just rush in there.
1: Yeah.
0: And last but certainly not least, do not leave your shopping cart A, in the middle of the aisle, or B, in the middle of the parking lot.
1: Carly's done that before.
0: No.
1: You said you have.
0: Occasionally.
1: You're like, oh, yeah, occasionally. That's bad.
0: Well, I had.
1: This is not like a sometimes rule. If you're not late to something, then put it away. This is put it away and then take care of your business. Move on.
0: I'll do better.
1: Sorry.
0: Shame, shame, shame.
1: Eddie's girlfriend, Morgan, has this horrific fake laugh that she does all the time. Which, of course, he just can't handle it anymore. So we're going to see if we can do something about her fake laugh. We're going to get her on the phone with Deal Breakers up in just a few minutes.
2: 3, 2, 1, let's go.
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1: Eddie's girlfriend, Morgan, has the worst fake laugh ever. How do you know that it's fake, Eddie? Some people have a bad laugh, just period.
2: Yeah, I don't know, because I've heard her actually laugh, right? So, like, I know there's a difference.
1: Okay.
2: And when she does the fake thing, it's kind of, she feels uncomfortable. She wants to, I don't know, make an impression. It's just so annoying. And I have to get her to stop it.
1: So you'll be out in public, she's trying to impress somebody or something, maybe a boss or something, you just know it's just kind of cringy when she's... Is it some, one of those things where everybody knows it's a fake laugh, or just you know?
2: No. Well, if you don't know that it's a fake laugh, you're not paying attention. It is so loud. It's so over the top. It's so annoying. Mm. Like, I cannot continue this relationship if I can't get her to stop it.
0: Really? Yeah. It bugs you that much?
2: Yes. It's so annoying.
1: All right. Well, we will, we're going to call Morgan out on her fake laugh. We'll get her up next.
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1: Morgan has a fake laugh that her boyfriend Eddie just can't stand. He says it's loud, it's obnoxious, it's out there. For him, it's a deal breaker. So let's call Morgan.
2: Hello.
3: Hi, is this Morgan?
2: Yeah.
1: Hey, we're Rick and Carly. You're on the radio, Morgan.
2: Oh my God.
3: Yeah. Well, yes. That's exciting, isn't it?
1: Yeah.
3: Yes.
1: So you're okay being on the radio today, Morgan? That's okay?
2: Yeah.
1: All right.
3: Okay. So, Morgan, the reason that we're reaching out to you is your boyfriend, Eddie, called us, and there was something that he wanted to share with you this morning.
4: Mm-hmm. Yeah, Morgan, they did not say anything funny. They just said their names. They just said, this is Rick and Carly, and then you started laughing like a hyena.
2: But they are funny, Eddie. I'm just really excited to be on the radio. I've never been on the radio. What are you even calling about?
4: I'm calling about your laugh. I mean, seriously, it's too much. It's too often. It seems fake. I need you to please tone it down.
2: This is a joke, right? Like, stop it, Eddie. Like, you're always trying to pull one over on me. What is this really about?
4: No, unfortunately, I'm really not kidding, Morgan. Your laugh is really getting on my nerves, so I'm wondering if you could just please tone it down.
2: You want me to tone down my laugh? Can you tone down your snoring?
3: Oh, Eddie, Morgan.
1: Huh? What'd you say?
2: No, it's not. Loud is loud.
3: You know what? I gotta say, Eddie, I like her laugh. I do. It makes me laugh.
1: If you heard that all the time. Here's the thing, Morgan. He says that there's a difference between you'll do a normal laugh, but sometimes you'll have that laugh. Have you noticed that there's a difference between your laughs?
2: No. I mean, I laugh when something's funny.
3: Right.
1: Yeah.
3: You know what? Honestly, going into this, calling you up, Morgan, I was on Eddie's side. I was like, yeah, that sounds obnoxious.
1: You've switched.
3: Now I'm like, Morgan, you embrace that laugh, yeah. And if Eddie doesn't like it, bye-bye, Eddie.
5: Yeah.
1: Hey, it's us, Rick and Carly, and if you are ready for a night of laughs, Rodney Carrington coming to Cliff Castle Casino this Friday, and we got your tickets.
3: Yes, we do. It's really easy. Just visit the new Colt Facebook page, post the word Rodney, and you're entered to win.
1: It's that easy. Good luck.
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1: If you are hungry, we may have something for you. Hello, we're Rick and Carly.
0: Tell me if you'd eat this. Scientists have created beef rice.
1: What? Mm,
0: so it's rice with lab-cultured meat grown inside the rice.
1: That sounds disgusting,
0: it
1: doesn't
0: does. It? I mean, the idea is to add protein and make rice more nutritious to feed more people.
1: Uh-huh.
0: Good concept there, but, you know, it's pink. I have a hard time eating pink, meaty rice.
1: It's probably rare. You got to cook it a little bit, right?
0: Oh.
1: I want mine medium rare.
0: Right.
1: Medium. How do you want your rice?
0: Rice?
1: Medium rare, please.
0: Jeez.
1: It might be good. Who knows?
0: Who knows?
1: It's Rick and Carly.
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0: 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Have you heard of the Dorito theory?
1: The Dorito theory. Is that the theory where you're eating the chips and then there's one chip that it's like extra tangy or extra spicy and that does something to your brain and makes you want to eat more chips?
0: I have not heard about that Dorito theory. This is different. This is explaining why we're obsessed with social media.
1: And it's called the Dorito theory?
0: It's called the Dorito theory.
1: Okay.
0: It is making the rounds online, and the idea behind it is that most addictive things are never fully satisfying. So, as you eat Doritos, like, it's good, like, while you're tasting the Dorito, but that's kind of the peak, and then it leaves you wanting more.
1: I always want to eat more Doritos.
0: You always want to eat more.
1: You have to eat the whole bag.
0: Yeah.
1: And then you're wishing there was another bag.
0: Yes. And social media is the same way. Because you're like scrolling and like maybe you'll hit a high point and that's kind of satisfying. But then you're like, oh, I want more because I want that high again.
1: I do that with the TikTok videos because they're real short.
0: Yeah.
1: And I just sit there and I could go through all of a sudden 2 hours gone. Total time suck.
0: Exactly. It really is. And we're all obsessed.
1: It's the Dorito theory, huh? Mm-hmm. Interesting stuff. Very scientific this morning, Carly. Thank you. Yes. You're an intelligent young woman, aren't you?
0: Sure.
1: Like,
0: I have a degree.
1: It's Rick and Carly.
2: Get your country here.

0: Oh, hey there. Hello and good morning. It's us, Rick and Carly, Colt Country 1075.
1: Now, we got
0: somebody upset. Yes. Hello. It's us, Rick and Carly.
2: A man sued an airline after they lost his checked luggage filled with crab meat, which he says led to spoiling.
0: I'm sure that smelled really good.
2: Exactly, yeah. The court ruled that they owed him $800, even though he was not supposed to have perishable items.
0: What?
2: The court said if an airline accepts checked baggage, then it assumes liability.
0: Ah, so they had to pay him off anyways.
2: I'm like, who is checking a bunch of crab meat? What is wrong with people?
0: Sometimes you just don't think it through.
2: I guess not.
0: Well, maybe next time it'll work, huh?
2: Yeah.
0: It's Rick and Carly.
2: If you're ready for a night of laughs, Rodney Carrington is coming to Colt Castle Casino this Friday, and we've got tickets.
0: Yeah, just visit the new Colt Facebook page, post the word Rodney, R-O-D-N-E-Y, Rodney, and you're entered to win. It's that easy. Good luck.
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0: 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Rick had one job and he failed.
1: I didn't know if you were going to say I did a great job or I did a bad job.
0: Mm-hmm. So I went to my daughter's orchestra concert the other night and Rick stayed home. I was like, great, you can watch our little dog, Wally.
1: Little guy time.
0: Mm-hmm. Now, our dog is on a schedule. People give us weird looks when we say that, but it works for us. Okay?
1: It does, yeah.
0: So Wally goes to bed at 8 o'clock. He's supposed to go in his kennel. And I told Rick, you have one job with Wally,
1: mm-hmm.
0: because he'd already had dinner, done all that stuff. Just put him to bed at 8 o'clock. I get home about 8:45, and I hear jingle, jingle, jingle. And I'm like... That's weird. That sounds like Wally's collar, but it can't be Wally because Wally should be in bed.
1: Wow, we stayed up a little late.
0: Mm-hmm. That you did. Out pops Wally. His eyes are like glassed over.
1: Oh, you're exaggerating. Come on.
0: That's exactly what happened.
1: We had a great time.
0: Uh-huh.
1: I got distracted. I was talking to family members. Wally was being so good.
0: Right.
1: I didn't even realize he was still up.
0: Mm-hmm. The next night, my kids watched Wally. Again, one job, put Wally to bed at 8 o'clock.
1: And they failed.
0: Yeah, they're like, we got him to bed about 8:45. I'm like,
1: Well, you just can't go anywhere.
0: I guess
1: it's not. It's your job.
0: I'm the only one that

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1: 5-year anniversary of the guy who called 911 claiming to be Jesus breaking into a Pizza Hut. Do you remember this call?
0: I do not remember this call.
1: If you don't remember it, you've never heard it.
0: Okay, because it's that memorable.
1: You're in for a treat. Some people.
0: Wow.
1: We discuss different criminals and different stupidities.
0: Yeah.
1: This one's right at the top of the list. So let's play it now.
2: High point 911, what is your emergency?
3: Yes, this is Jesus Christ, and I just broke into the Pizza Hut. I broke the window in, and I'm here. Jesus is here now. He's back to Earth.
0: What?
2: All right, and so you don't work there?
3: No, I just broke in, had a pizza. I'm Jesus.
2: And what was your name again?
3: My name is Jesus.
2: What's your last name, Jesus?
3: Christ.
0: No way.
2: And what do you look like?
3: I look like Jesus. What else am I supposed to look like?
2: Why'd you do that?
3: Because I'm Jesus. I can do whatever I want. We're tired of Judases on this earth. We're going to clean this earth up.
2: So what are you up to? Man, where do you live at?
3: I don't. I'm from heaven.
0: Oh,
2: how'd
0: my.
2: You get over to the Pizza Hut?
3: I'm from heaven, sir.
2: Okay. And did you break a front window?
3: Yeah, I broke the door window, sir.
2: And did you eat a pizza?
3: Yeah. Had a Mountain Dew.
0: Had a Mountain Dew.
2: All right, you going to stay there for a minute?
3: Yeah.
2: You ain't got any weapons or anything on you, do you?
3: No, I'm not violent, sir.
2: Okay.
0: No.
2: Just hungry?
3: Yeah, I was starving to death. All right. Everybody's been treating me. I've been beat up in this town. I'm from Indiana.
2: You're from Indiana?
3: Yes.
2: Okay.
3: People keep beating me up.
0: Uh-huh.

0: Where have you been staying at?
1: Everywhere. I keep getting kicked out of places.
0: Mm-hmm.
1: I got schizophrenia, sir.
2: Obviously.
0: Yeah, nobody else is there with you?
2: He hung up on him? I don't even know if he is
3: Jesus hung up on the call.
2: Oh, okay, okay.
3: Yeah.
2: Wow. That's a memorable call.
3: You don't forget something like that.
2: No. Boy, he was so calm, too, throughout the whole thing, just very matter of fact.
3: The officer or Jesus?
2: Well, both, but really Jesus is what I was
3: I thought the officer did a fantastic job of not going overboard. And
2: true.
3: It'd be hard to not even laugh when you're taking a call like that.
2: Oh, yeah, way hard.
3: We got officers on the way.
2: Mm-hmm.
3: Your angels are coming to help you.
2: Mm-hmm.
3: We're going to bring you home to heaven.
2: Wow.
3: All right, there's been a lot of discussion on when and how much people should tip, but when should we not tip?
2: Mm-hmm.
3: All right, that's the big question today. He Said, She Said is coming up.
4: Yeah.
5: You feel good?
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19: Big high today, mainly sunny. There can still be some patchy haze as well. The high 86, mainly clear tonight, 49 for Independence Day. A mix of clouds and sunshine. There will be the chance of an afternoon thunderstorm. High 86. In Cottonwood today, mainly sunny with a high temperature of 99. Chino Valley today, mainly sunny with a high temperature of 92.

0: Northern Arizona's new country leader, Colt Country 107.5. All right, if you are into the dating scene, listen up. We're going to help you here. It's us, Rick and Carly.
1: 52% of people who are on the dating scene say that they have met someone on LinkedIn.
0: Oh, it's not like,
1: Tinder, Bumble.
0: Yeah, Tinder is the one I was thinking of.
1: Yeah,
0: it's
1: no.
0: Not that, huh?
1: People are moving on to LinkedIn, which I guess, at least there, you can see if they have a job or went
0: to school.
1: It's
0: a lot more professional.
1: That way,
0: I think.
1: Maybe this is moving in a good direction.
0: I don't know. I'm so glad I'm not in that online dating scene. My gosh.
1: Me too.
0: It's Rick and Carly.
2: Oh, yeah. Give me that new country, baby.
3: Let's go.
4: Ready? Let's go.
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1: Okay, we are officially back with He Said, She Said. Hello, hello, hello. Rick, Carly, and our producer, Sean Peabody. What you got for us today, Sean?
2: I want to get your guys' opinion on something. Something that, you know, goes back and forth in conversations between friends and between partners. And I want to see what you guys have on this, because I have a thing that I got from my uncle on how to do this. But tipping.
0: Oh, tipping.
2: When should you and when should you not?
0: So frustrating.
2: Is there ever a time you should not, or is there?
1: Absolutely.
0: I am so confused with tipping on so many levels. I have gotten to the point as far as, like, if someone just does their normal job and then they turn around the iPad, I don't tip. I'm done.
1: You don't feel pressured into doing it?
0: I do feel pressure.
1: I'll do that because I feel the pressure, and I don't want to.
0: I've done it for a long time, but I'm just completely over it. So I won't do that.
1: I don't understand how those people get tips, but, like, you'll fly on an airplane and the stewardess will go up and down,
0: and
1: take your order,
0: serve you,
1: and you don't give them a tip.
0: That's bizarre.
1: How is that possible?
2: It's sometimes, like, the tipping, like where I'm from originally, like over there, the tip is included in the bill already. Like
1: tipping sometimes because they confuse you and you're not sure.
2: But then here now is like there are servers who depend on their tips. They make less hourly because they get tips.
0: Yes.
2: And I'm like, so that just it forces me to go, I can't just not tip.
1: How is that legal anyways? Like how can you be a waitress at somewhere and pay
0: you like
1: $2
0: an hour?
1: How is that possible?
2: I've never understood it, but
1: I don't either.
2: That's why it always leans to me to where I'm like, no, I got to leave a tip.
0: Of course. And in that instance, I understand. Situations where it gets confusing to me are like if someone performs a service like at your house. Okay, let's say you have your house painted or someone remodels your bathroom or whatever. They're doing like laborious work and they do a good job.
2: Right.
0: But the bill is large.
1: You're not tipping 20% on a $10,000 roof that you just put on your house.
0: Right. So what do you think you should do?
1: Not tip.
0: But then I feel bad.
1: You don't feel bad when they turn the iPad around, but you feel bad in that situation?
0: Yes, because
2: good point.
0: Because they performed a service and they did a really good job. And I feel like a tip is a way of saying, hey, you did a great job. Here's a little bonus.
1: I think we should all call out the iPad people.
0: Mm-hmm.
1: So anytime somebody turns the iPad around,
0: yeah,
1: we should call them out. We should say something. Like, you should be ashamed of yourself.
0: Well, no, it's probably not their fault. It's the company they work for.
1: Like, I'm so sorry.
0: Makes them do that. And they're like, you know. Because, like, my kid works for a cookie place, right?
2: Right.
0: And it's that whole turn the iPad around. And they get a fair amount of tips. But that's not him making that decision. That's the company making the decision. And he's like,
1: I'll
0: take it.
1: Yeah. I feel like we're all tipping too much throughout the day.
0: Yeah.
1: We're just like bone dry. We're like, oh, hey, here's $5. Here's $10.
2: Mm-hmm. Mm-hmm.
1: Here's $20.
2: Right.
1: And then we don't have anything left.
0: Well, and then here's
1: who's
0: another question.
1: Who's tipping me?
0: What I know, seriously.
2: I feel like where you were just about to go.
1: I feel like I should get tipped for all the tips I'm doing.
0: Yeah.
2: You know, my uncle, he used to do, when we used to go to restaurants, and he demanded, but he was like, you know, make sure my glass doesn't get empty, you know, make sure you have the wait staff that come by and they make sure that they refill your drinks and stuff.
1: Yeah.
2: He would take $10.
1: Yeah.
2: 10 ones, and he would leave it on the table.
1: Yeah.
2: And anytime he didn't get his drink refilled or something like that, he would take away $1.
1: You told this story.
2: He would take it away.
1: And I love that story.
2: And whatever was left is how he felt his service was.
0: Yeah.
1: He didn't care about the iPad too much, did he?
2: Nope.
0: No.
2: I don't even think he can use the iPad.
0: Probably not.
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0: Morning. Thanks so much for joining the show. 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
1: A man in Nevada has a big mystery on his hands. More than 100 pounds of packaged sliced bread was dumped on his property. He had no idea where this came from.
2: Huh.
1: And turns out that it was not a prank. It was not kids being dumb or anything like that.
2: Maybe he won it as a big grand prize somewhere or something.
1: No. He called his local grocery store and found out that a distributor was handling this route. And he dumped it because he, quote, didn't want to go through the process of returning it.
2: So he just dumped it on his doorstep, some random doorstep?
1: Yeah.
2: 100, how much was it?
1: 100 pounds of bread. I mean,
2: bread doesn't weigh that much. So that's a lot of bread.
1: That's a lot of bread.
2: Yeah.
1: Mm-hmm. So this is a crime. And the man that dumped the bread is facing some charges. And the, yeah, of course, they have to clean it all up.
2: And the other guy ate it.
1: No, he didn't.
2: All 100 pounds.
1: But I felt, I'm just like, that would be the weirdest thing to wake up to. You're like, is that a bunch of bread on my
2: phone? Yeah, I think it is.
1: Yes, it is.
2: Tomorrow morning with us, Rick and Carly.
1: Have you ever heard of funflation?
2: Funflation sounds like a good thing.
1: It is not
2: it's
1: a
2: not.
1: Good thing, no.
2: Funflation. We'll tell you what that is tomorrow morning at 9.
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0: friends.
1: It's Northern Arizona's new country leader, Colt Country 1075. Hey, if you are older, you may be trending right now. That's right. Yes. Hello. It's us, Rick and Carly.
2: Apparently, the hottest trend in hair right now is letting your gray show through.
1: I'm doing that.
2: You are?
1: I didn't even know I was being trendy, Carly.
2: Mm-hmm. Wow. If you're dyeing your hair, you should stop. Mm-hmm. Show off those grays. There's actually an Instagram account promoting the gray hair movement called Grombre.
1: It's called what now?
2: Grombre.
1: Grombre?
2: Mm-hmm.
1: And that's what I am?
2: Yeah.
1: I'm a Grombre.
2: Yeah.
1: Very trendy.
2: Definitely.
3: Rick says that people who cheat on their taxes really disgust him. This is not the world he wants to raise his 23 dependents in. 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

0: Good morning. We're Rick and Carly. Thanks for waking up with us on Colt Country 107.5. Rick is a stressor.
1: I do have a lot of stress, anxiety.
2: I'm
1: working on it. I've been working on it my whole life.
0: Have you?
1: Kind of. In my mind, I am.
0: In your mind.
1: Yeah. I don't actually like go to a therapist or anything like that.
0: No, nothing productive, but you're working on it.
1: Yeah.
0: Anyway, a lot of Americans, a lot of people in this world, I would say, but here in America, we are stressed out more than ever.
1: Mm-hmm.
0: And here are some of the modern day things that we stress out about, which looking at these things, I'm like, first world problems at their finest.
1: Sure.
0: So sitting in traffic, I'm so impatient. I am impatient when it comes to traffic.
1: It's funny for you. You're more impatient than I am.
0: I am.
1: Although there's always that threshold of once you go over that, then every little thing just makes you want to blow your lid, you know?
0: Yeah, I guess so.
1: Now, we don't have to deal with traffic very often because we have weird hours.
0: Yeah, so that's why I can't deal with it because I'm not used to it.
1: Once we're in it, oh my gosh.
0: Yeah, it's awful.
1: Yeah.
0: Losing your phone. I lost my phone over the weekend.
1: I think I was stressed more than you were.
0: You were more stressed than me.
1: I don't like it when people lose stuff.
0: However, if it's you, I feel like you can deal with it better than if it's me.
1: I feel like if it's me, I'm going to be able to find it because I just don't misplace things very often. I'll figure it out.
0: Mm-hmm.
1: But when it's you, it is in the long lost abyss of whatever. Yes.
0: That is not true.
1: Carly loses her. I don't know how you lose your phone when your phone is in your hand like all the time.
0: I know. I recognized it was missing.
1: We went back to my daughter's house and we went through the car.
0: Did we find it? We went to the hotel room. Eventually we found it.
1: My other daughter was out on a date with her husband.
0: Fine.
1: They weren't there, so we couldn't ask them.
0: You're stressing out
1: and
0: about
1: that's
0: it.
1: Where it was.
0: We stress about being late for work.
1: Oh, yeah. I stress out big time.
0: Late
1: for anything.
0: Yeah, late for anything.
1: Yeah.
0: Slow internet connection.
1: Yes.
0: It is pretty frustrating.
1: Yeah. I don't have time for this. That's my big saying.
0: That is his saying.
1: Carly's like, I'm going to put that on your grade.
0: I don't have time for this.
1: Always, my computers are freezing up, my phones. I don't have time for this.
0: Your phone battery going dead.
1: Yeah.
0: That is another one of mine that it's going dead all the time.
1: That's what happens for you, but I don't think you're the one that stresses out about it.
0: It's you.
1: Me.
0: It is you.
1: It affects me.
0: It doesn't affect you.
1: It does affect me. Because I can't get a hold of you, or you can't take the picture that we're supposed to take, or whatever. Mm-hmm. It's stressful, yes.
0: Forgetting your phone charger also stresses us out.
1: Mm-hmm.
0: That is frustrating. My mom got us these little like phone charger things that it's like you don't need a cord or anything.
1: That don't work.
0: They don't really work, but it still kind of gives
1: supposed to be
0: me
1: a charger,
0: peace of mind.
1: Like a portable charger.
0: Yeah.
1: You can just bring around, you have it in a bag or something like that. We brought that on our vacation, and we had them plugged in all the time, and they never worked.
0: No. Anyway.
1: Thanks.
0: Which also stresses you out.
1: It's the thought that counts.
0: It is the thought that counts. And then one more thing that stresses us out in these modern days is not being able to remember a password.
1: Oh, that is the worst.
0: Why do we need a password for everything? And it has to have, like, you know, a special character and 12 letters
1: and
0: two numbers.
1: Your name can't be in it.
0: My gosh.
1: Yeah, complicated stuff.
0: You expect me to remember that?
1: It's Rick and Carly.
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1: Garbage our parents fed us when we were little. And we just took it because we didn't know any better, right?
0: Right.
1: We sometimes you think these things are good, and then you grow up and you realize, Mom,
0: that was awful. What were you thinking?
1: So for me, there were things like goulash, which I think is kind of a normal type of thing.
0: I don't even know what goulash is, but it sounds awful. Sounds like you just throw a bunch of garbage in a pan and cook it up. That's what it sounds like.
1: A little bit like that. Mm-hmm. There was fried bologna. My parents would make.
0: We did Spam at my house. My dad loved
1: the worst.
0: Spam.
1: With the gooey...
0: gelatin. Yes. Horrible.
1: Would he fry the Spam or would you just eat it straight out of the thing?
0: He would fry it typically. That's what we would do.
1: My dad was a Spam guy too.
0: Yeah.
1: Here's a couple quick ones from you guys online at Rick and Carly. The garbage our parents fed us and we didn't realize it was garbage until we grew up. Wes Deming said, my mom would feed me SpaghettiOs with a baked potato.
0: Ew. That's a weird combo. Yeah, I don't like that.
1: Marion Foster says, salt bacon, which I've never heard of before.
0: I feel like I've heard of it, but I don't really know what it is.
1: He says, salt bacon is super salty bacon, and then my mom would pour the bacon grease over a salad as a side dish.
0: Why?
1: Talk about a heart attack.
0: Yeah, no kidding.
1: Ugh. And Jason Holliday says, when my dad retired from the Army, he had hundreds of old MREs.
0: Oh, those are so bad.
1: That is what he would feed us every time it was his turn for dinner.
0: I remember getting together with some of my girlfriends in high school, and my friend Misty, her dad was in the Army, and she had a basement just full of MREs, and we would play like a dare game. Where if you lost,
1: ones?
0: You had to eat the, yeah.
1: And they
0: like
1: were bad. Random. I don't think I've ever eaten an MRE.
0: Oh, they're horrible.
1: They are.
0: Yes.
1: Thank you, Mom and Dad. We love you.
0: Mm-hmm.
1: Unwritten rules everyone should be following. We've got these up for you next. Hey, it's us, Rick and Carly, and if you are ready for a night of laughs, Rodney Carrington coming to Cliff Castle Casino this Friday, and we got your tickets.
0: Yes, we do. It's really easy. Just visit the new Colt Facebook page, post the word Rodney, and you're entered to win.
1: It's that easy. Good luck.
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How, if you're really old, like 100 years old, how do you celebrate your birthday? Hello, it's us.

0: Hope you're having a great day so far. 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Unwritten rules everyone should follow.
1: Mm-hmm.
0: There are a lot of things out there, rules that are unspoken that we break.
1: I like how you say rules, like, gosh dang it, we got to follow these stupid things.
0: Well, a lot of us don't follow these rules, and I just think we should. So don't ask for something if the person only has one left. Like, you know, if it's the last piece of pizza or if someone has gum and they only have one stick left.
1: Right.
0: Don't ask for it.
1: Yeah.
0: Or don't just go ahead and take it.
1: What if you don't recognize it? It's the last one. You ask for it and they're willing to give it to you. And then you realize it's the last one.
0: I think you
1: should go back on.
0: Yeah, I think you should try to go back.
1: Okay.
0: At least attempt. If you finish a roll of toilet paper, what should you do?
1: You got to replace it. Mm-hmm. It's funny because Carly thinks nobody else in the house replaces the roll of toilet paper. And it's literally her every single time. It is.
0: Mm-mm.
1: It is. Mm-mm. And you don't even know that. I've even pointed it out to you sometimes.
0: Don't believe you.
1: Yo, come on.
0: I don't. I'm the only one.
1: Be honest. You know.
0: Everyone else just lets it go.
1: You are so
0: wrong. And I'm the
1: wrong.
0: Only one that replaces the toilet
1: paper. I just put one in there yesterday. And it wasn't even me. I was like, oh, it's really low. I'm just going to grab a roll and put it on top so that when that's
0: put
1: done.
0: Put it on top.
1: Because the other one still had a couple plies left.
0: Mm-hmm.
1: Yes.
0: Lazy.
1: I'm thinking ahead. That's not lazy at all.
0: If you borrow someone's car, put some gas in it before you bring it back.
1: That's a good one.
0: That is polite.
1: True.
0: We've talked about this on the show before, but I think we need to just reiterate it. Don't play music out loud when you're in public. That's what headphones are for.
1: That or the speakerphone when you're talking.
0: Oh.
1: It's like you're trying to impress everybody. Look at
0: agreed.
1: I'm talking business here.
0: I know.
1: I'm a businessman.
0: It's not impressive.

0: chew with your mouth closed.
1: Yes.
0: I do the like where I cover my mouth.
1: I don't even know if you chew with your mouth open or closed because you cover your mouth all the time.
0: Just to kind of, you know, make sure.
1: It's like a protective thing.
0: Yeah.
1: Interesting.
0: Don't start drama at a funeral or a wedding. I'm going to add to that. That's just not the time.
1: You see that happen often at weddings. I've seen that happen a lot of times.
0: Yeah.
1: Because people are high strung. You want everything to go perfectly.
0: You know what's interesting, though, is usually I feel like the mother of the bride starts a lot of the drama, and she should be one of the number one people.
1: But she's stressed.
0: That doesn't want drama for her sweet girl.
1: I know.
0: It's weird. Anyway.
1: I see that happen. At funerals, you don't see it happen as often. It seems like a really bad place for drama to pop up.
0: Really bad. If you're borrowing something for a third time, buy one of your own.
1: Mm-hmm.
0: So if you keep asking your neighbor to borrow their drill or their ladder or whatever, you can get away with it a couple times. By the third time, you go get your own.
1: Some eggs or flour. Hey, go buy your own eggs.
0: Mm-hmm.
1: Okay?
0: Exactly.
1: You think I got chickens in the backyard here? What's going on?
0: Maybe they do. If someone shows you a photo on their phone, don't swipe left or right to look at other photos.
1: I'm always nervous when I let people have control of my phone.
0: I know. Me too.
1: It's like, just look at that one.
0: Exactly.
1: Not that I have a whole bunch to hide on there.
0: No.
1: I don't really have anything to hide.
0: But still, it feels too private. Like, that's my phone. That's my business.
1: It does.
0: Yeah. Let people get off an elevator or train before you get on.
1: Mm-hmm.
0: Don't just rush in there.
1: Yeah.
0: And last but certainly not least, do not leave your shopping cart A, in the middle of the aisle, or B, in the middle of the parking lot.
1: Carly's done that before.
0: No.
1: You said you have.
0: Occasionally.
1: You're like, oh, yeah, occasionally. That's bad.
0: Well, I had.
1: This is not like a sometimes rule. If you're not late to something, then put it away. This is put it away and then take care of your business. Move on.
0: I'll do better.
1: Sorry.
0: Shame, shame, shame.
1: Eddie's girlfriend, Morgan, has this horrific fake laugh that she does all the time. Which, of course, he just can't handle it anymore. So we're going to see if we can do something about her fake laugh. We're going to get her on the phone with Deal Breakers up in just a few minutes.
0: If you're ready for a night of laughs, Rodney Carrington is coming to Cold Castle Casino this Friday, and we've got tickets.
1: Yeah, just visit the new Cult Facebook page, post the word Rodney, R-O-D-N-E-Y, Rodney, and you're entered to win. It's that easy. Good luck.
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12: Today, mainly sunny. There can still be some patchy haze and smoke. The high 86, mainly clear tonight, 49. For Independence Day, a mix of clouds and sunshine, there will be the chance of an afternoon thunderstorm. High 86. In Cottonwood today, mainly sunny with a high temperature of 99. Chino Valley today, mainly sunny with a high temperature of 92.

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1: You guys are gross. You are we'll tell you why. It's us, Rick and Carly.
0: 57% of people say they sometimes use their phone on the toilet.
1: And the other 43% are lying? Is that what you're going to say?
0: Probably. 8% say they always do. I would fall into that category. Yeah. I'm at the point where, like, I pretty much can't be in there without my phone.
1: Well, you have to multitask. Mm-hmm. Now, are we talking about looking at social media on the phone or actually talking to somebody on the phone?
0: I think it's more scrolling.
1: I won't do the talking thing because you can tell when somebody's in the bathroom.
0: Yeah, you really can.
1: That echo it's a special echo.
0: Yes, it is.
1: It's a bathroom echo.
0: Yeah.
1: It's embarrassing.
0: Mm-hmm.
1: It's Rick and Carly.
2: Y'all ready? Turn it up.
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0: Hey there. Hello and good morning. It's us, Rick and Carly, Colt Country 1075.
1: Eddie's girlfriend, Morgan, has the worst fake laugh ever. How do you know that it's a fake, Eddie? Some people have a bad laugh, just period.
2: Yeah, I don't know, because I've heard her actually laugh, right? So, like, I know there's a difference.
0: Okay.
2: And when she does the fake thing, it's kind of, she feels uncomfortable. She wants to, I don't know, make an impression. It's just so annoying. And I have to get her to stop it.
0: So you'll be out in public. She's trying to impress somebody or something, maybe a boss or something. You just know it's just kind of cringy when she's. Is it some, one of those things where everybody knows it's a fake laugh, or just you know?
2: No. Well, if you don't know that it's a fake laugh, you're not paying attention. It is so loud. It's so over the top. It's so annoying. Like, I cannot continue this relationship if I can't get her to stop it.
3: Really? Yeah. It bugs you that much?
2: Yes. It's so annoying.
0: Well, we're going to call Morgan out on her fake laugh. We'll get her up next.

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1: Morgan has a fake laugh that her boyfriend Eddie just can't stand. He says it's loud, it's obnoxious, it's out there. For him, it's a deal breaker. So let's call Morgan.
0: Hello. Hi, is this Morgan?
2: Yeah.
1: Hey, we're Rick and Carly. You're on the radio, Morgan.
2: Oh my God.
1: Yeah.
0: Well, yes. That's exciting, isn't it?
1: Yeah.
0: Yes.
1: So you're okay being on the radio today, Morgan? That's okay?
2: Yeah.
1: All right.
0: Okay. So, Morgan, the reason that we're reaching out to you is your boyfriend, Eddie, called us, and there was something that he wanted to share with you this morning.
3: Mm-hmm. Yeah, Morgan, they did not say anything funny. They just said their names. They just said, this is Rick and Carly, and then you started laughing like a hyena.
2: But they are funny, Eddie. I'm just really excited to be on the radio. I've never been on the radio. What are you even calling about?
3: I'm calling about your laugh. I mean, seriously, it's too much. It's too often. It seems fake. I need you to please tone it down.
2: This is a joke, right? Like, stop it, Eddie. Like, you're always trying to pull one over on me. What is this really about?
3: No, unfortunately, I'm really not kidding, Morgan. Your laugh is really getting on my nerves, so I'm wondering if you could just please tone it down.
2: You want me to tone down my laugh? Can you tone down your snoring?
0: Oh, Eddie, Morgan.
1: Huh? What'd you say?
2: No, it's not. Loud is loud.
0: You know what? I gotta say, Eddie, I like her laugh. I do. It makes me laugh.
1: If you heard that all the time.
0: I <don't laughs>
1: Here's the thing, Morgan. He says that there's a difference between you'll do a normal laugh, but sometimes you'll have that laugh. Have you noticed that there's a difference between your laughs?
2: No. I mean, I laugh when something's funny.
0: Right.
1: Yeah.
0: You know what? Honestly, going into this, calling you up, Morgan, I was on Eddie's side. I was like, yeah, that sounds obnoxious.
1: You've switched.
0: Now I'm like, Morgan,
1: you
0: embrace that laugh,
1: yeah.
0: And if Eddie doesn't like it, bye-bye, Eddie.
1: Yeah.
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1: We may have a trick here for you. Hey, it's us, Rick and Carly. We may have a trick for you to use if you want to get a free meal.
0: Oh, boy. Tell me what you think of this. A guy went to an Outback Steakhouse alone, pretended his date stood him up to see if he could get a free meal.
1: Oh, my gosh.
0: He live tweeted the whole thing, and guess what?
1: He got caught.
0: No, it worked. Someone felt bad for him, bought him a steak dinner. That's kind of messed up.
1: It's kind of genius, though. I'm like somewhat okay with that.
0: Not me.
1: Where was it again? I just want to
0: make
1: sure.
0: At Outback Steakhouse.
1: Oh, they have some good steak there, don't they?
0: They do.
1: It's Rick and Carly.
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2: If your car has smart features, which mine does, it may be spying on you.
0: It is spying on you.
2: Well, I never thought about this.
0: Sure it is. Yeah, it's just like a computer or cell phone. Yeah,
2: yeah, they're saying that they will share this information with third parties like your insurance company, who can bump up your rate based on things like speeding and hard braking.
0: No way.
2: Don't like that. Mm-mm.
0: You want to get away with breaking all the rules out there. Is that what you're saying?
2: I'm not a great driver, but I have a great insurance rate, so I'd like to keep it that way.
0: It's inadvertent. Carly's rule breaking is not on purpose.
2: No, it's not.
0: It's Rick and Carly.
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0: Northern Arizona's new country leader, Colt Country 107.5. Someone at McDonald's posted a video of a DoorDash order that came through for a single packet of salt. No food. Like, just the little packet of salt.
1: That's desperation for the salt.
0: I mean, and usually they just give those out for free. You can get them...
1: They do.
0: Buy the drinks or
1: but
0: whatever.
1: You got to pay the DoorDash guy.
0: Yes.
1: You got to leave a tip.
0: Yes, you do.
1: I mean, he's doing the same job whether you order a whole bunch of food or a packet of salt, right?
0: It doesn't matter.
1: Yeah.
0: Some people think the person maybe ordered it by mistake. Others are like, well, maybe they were drunk or who knows. You know what I mean?
1: All of the above.
0: All of the above.
1: Yeah.
0: A lot of restaurant workers started talking about some of the strange things that have come through DoorDash.
1: Yeah.
0: And a lot of people say single dipping sauces. Uh-huh. Which does make sense, because think about, like, you like to get the crisp bean burritos.
1: Yes.
0: And if you don't have that green sauce, you might as well not even have
1: And I have to have
0: burrito.
1: Two packets of green sauce per burrito, or three. Mm-hmm. I mean, but you always hate to ask for too much.
0: Right, exactly.
1: But it ruins the whole thing if you don't have what you want.
0: Yeah, it
1: DoorDash!
0: Does. DoorDash it. 10 hot sauces from Taco Bell, that's kind of similar to that. A cup of syrup.
1: Uh-huh.
0: Two ketchup packets. Yeah, a fork. I mean, if you don't have a fork.
1: Oh, I've been there before. Like, you're in a hotel room.
0: Yeah.
1: You got this awesome meal.
0: Yeah.
1: And you don't have a fork or a knife, and the kitchen downstairs isn't open.
0: Yeah. You're like, okay, I'll pay $15 to DoorDash.
1: DoorDash.
0: A side of pickles was ordered, and 15 slices of American cheese.
1: We are weird. We are weird people, aren't we?
0: Well, we can get anything at our doorstep these days, so you know we're going to order it.
1: It's Rick and Carly. Tomorrow morning with us, Rick and Carly.
0: Have you ever heard of funflation?
1: Funflation sounds like a good thing.
0: It is not
1: it's
0: a
1: not.
0: Good thing, no.
1: Funflation. We'll tell you what that is tomorrow morning at 9.
2: And finally,
3: the commercials are over.
4: All right.
3: Okay.
5: Here we go.
6: 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This is Cold Country.

0: No.
1: Morning. Thanks so much for joining the show. 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
2: Last night, I crawled into bed. I was so tired. And I just quickly said to Rick, good night. Love you.
3: I don't recall you saying that. I don't recall you saying anything. I thought you just came into bed and just turned over.
2: Inaccurate. I said good night. Love you. Turned over. Put a pillow over my head to kind of drown out Rick snoring. And
3: I wasn't snoring. I was watching TV.
2: I know. I was preparing myself. Because okay. I knew the snoring would be
3: Well, of course,
2: coming.
3: Yes.
2: So about 5 minutes later, as I'm getting comfy, cozy, just about to nod off, Rick says to me, you seem really tired. And I was like,
3: yeah.
2: Yeah, I am. That's why I said goodnight, love you, and got ready to go to bed.
3: Okay.
2: And then 5 minutes later, after that, Rick says, are you okay? I'm like,
3: I think the
2: yes, I'm just really tired. I would like to go to sleep.
3: I feel like there's a miscommunication here. Because, well, yeah, I must not have heard you say goodnight, I love you. And because that didn't happen.
2: Okay.
3: I felt like I was
2: in conversation mode.
3: No, not that. I just thought something was wrong. Or, well, you know how us guys, we do things wrong. We don't even know we're doing things wrong.
2: Okay, so regardless of whether I say goodnight, I love you, I'm going to bed, whatever.
3: Yeah.
2: If your partner climbs into bed and physically they get in every possible

0: my gosh.
1: All right. It is the 5-year anniversary of this wacko who called 911.
2: Hotpoint 911, what is your emergency?
3: Yes, this is Jesus Christ, and I just broke into the Pizza Hut. I broke the window in, and I'm here. Jesus is here now. He's back to Earth.
1: Okay, if you've never heard this 911 call, you are in for a treat. We will play the whole thing for you next.
4: 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I almost forgot Rick and Carly.
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0: It's Northern Arizona's new country leader, Colt Country 1075. 5-year anniversary of the guy who called 911 claiming to be Jesus breaking into a Pizza Hut. Do you remember this call?
1: I do not remember this call.
0: If you don't remember it, you've never heard it.
1: Okay, because it's that memorable.
0: You're in for a treat. Some people.
1: Wow.
0: We discuss different criminals and different stupidities.
1: Yeah.
0: This one's right at the top of the list. So let's play it now.
2: I-911, what is your emergency?
3: Yes, this is Jesus Christ, and I just broke into the Pizza Hut. I broke the window in, and I'm here. Jesus is here now. He's back to earth.
1: What?
2: All right. And so you don't work there?
3: No, I just broke in, had a pizza. I'm Jesus.
2: And what was your name again?
3: My name is Jesus.
2: What's your last name, Jesus?
3: Christ.
1: No.
2: Okay.
1: Way.
2: And what do you look like?
3: I look like Jesus. What else do I supposed to look like?
2: Why'd you do that?
3: Because I'm Jesus. I can do whatever I want.

0: We're tired of Judases on this earth. We're going to clean this earth up. So what are you up to?
1: Man, where do you live at?
0: I don't. I'm from heaven.
2: Oh,
0: how'd
2: my.
0: You get over to the Pizza Hut? I'm from heaven, sir.
2: What?
1: Okay. And did you break a front window?
0: Yeah, I broke the door window, sir.
1: And did you eat a pizza?
0: Yeah. Had a Mountain Dew.
2: Had a Mountain Dew.
1: All right, you going to stay there for a minute?
0: Yeah.
1: You ain't got any weapons or anything on you, do you?
0: No, I'm not violent, sir.
1: Okay.
2: No.
1: Just hungry?
0: Yeah, I was starving to death. All right. Everybody's been treating me. I've been beat up in this town. I'm from Indiana.
1: You're from Indiana?
0: Yes.
1: Okay.
0: People keep beating me up.
2: Uh-huh.
1: Where have you been staying at?
0: Everywhere. I keep getting kicked out of places.
1: Mm-hmm.
0: I got schizophrenia, sir.
2: Obviously.
1: Yeah, nobody else is there with you?
2: He hung up on him? I don't even know if he is
3: Jesus hung up on the cop.
2: Oh, okay.
3: Yeah.
2: That is a memorable call.
3: You don't forget something like that.
2: No. Boy, he was so calm, too, throughout the whole thing, just very matter of fact.
3: The officer or Jesus?
2: Well, both, but really Jesus is what I was
3: referring
2: to.
3: Officer did a fantastic job of not going overboard. And
2: true.
3: It'd be hard to not even laugh when you're taking a call like that.
2: Oh, yeah, way hard.
3: We got officers on the way.
2: Mm-hmm.
3: Your angels are coming to help you.
2: Mm-hmm.
3: We're going to bring you home to heaven.
2: Wow.
3: All right, there's been a lot of discussion on when and how much people should tip, but when should we not tip?
2: Mm-hmm.
3: All right, that's the big question today. He Said, She Said is coming up. Hey, it's us, Rick and Carly, and if you are ready for a night of laughs, Rodney Carrington coming to Cliff Castle Casino this Friday.
2: Woo!
3: And we got your tickets.
2: Yes, we do. It's really easy. Just visit the new Colt Facebook page, post the word Rodney, and you're entered to win.
3: It's that easy.
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19: Six, mainly clear tonight, 49 for Independence Day. A mix of clouds and sunshine. There will be the chance of an afternoon thunderstorm. 86 in Cottonwood today, mainly sunny with a high temperature of 99. Chino Valley today, mainly sunny with a high temperature of 92.

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1: 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If you're an Airbnb-er, we've got new information for you today here. 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
0: Airbnb is banning the use of indoor security cameras in listings globally. So homeowners will not be able to spy on guests.
1: Oh, really?
0: Yeah, I guess before indoor cameras were allowed, but hosts had to disclose that in their listing.
1: So can you still do it if you disclose it?
0: Nope.
1: In the listing? You can't do it at all.
0: Can't do it at all.
1: We do that with the dog sitter.
0: Yes, we do.
1: We're spying on you.
0: If you babysit little Wally, you better believe you've got cameras watching you.
1: It's Rick and Carly.
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1: Okay, we are officially back with He Said, She Said. Hello, hello, hello. Rick, Carly, and our producer, Sean Peabody. What you got for us today, Sean?
2: I want to get your guys' opinion on something. Something that, you know, goes back and forth in conversations between friends and between partners. And I want to see what you guys have on this, because I have a thing that I got from my uncle on how to do this. But tipping.
0: Oh, tipping.
2: When should you and when should you not?
0: So frustrating.
2: Is there ever a time you should not, or is there?
1: Absolutely.
0: I am so confused with tipping on so many levels. I have gotten to the point as far as, like, if someone just does their normal job and then they turn around the iPad, I don't tip. I'm done.
1: You don't feel pressured into doing it?
0: I do feel pressure.
1: I'll do that because I feel the pressure, and I don't want to.
0: I've done it for a long time, but I'm just completely over it. So I won't do that.
1: I don't understand how those people get tips, but, like, you'll fly on an airplane and
0: yes.
1: the stewardess will go up and down,
0: and
1: take your order, serve you, and you don't give them a tip.
0: That's bizarre.
1: How is that possible?
2: It's sometimes, like, the tipping, like where I'm from originally, like over there, the tip is included in the bill already. Like it's,
1: uh-huh.
2: it's
1: oh yeah,
2: all,
1: you
2: it's
1: end
2: already
1: up double
2: in there.
1: Tipping sometimes because
2: right.
1: they confuse you and you're not sure.
2: But then here now is like there are servers who depend on their tips. They make less hourly because they get
1: yeah.
2: tips.
0: Yes,
2: and I'm like, so that just it forces me to go. I can't just not tip.
1: How is right. that legal, anyways? Like how can you be a waitress at somewhere and they
0: and
1: pay
0: you
1: like
0: $2
1: an hour? Yeah,
0: yeah.
1: How is that possible?
2: I've never understood it, but
1: I don't either.
2: That's why it always leans to me to where I'm like, no, I got to leave a tip.
0: Of course. And in that instance, I understand. Situations where it gets confusing to me are like if someone performs a service like at your house. Okay, let's say you have your house painted or someone remodels your bathroom or whatever.
2: Right,
0: they're doing
2: right.
0: like laborious work and they do a good job.
2: Right.
0: But the bill is large. So
1: you're not
0: like,
1: tipping 20% on a $10,000 roof that you just put on your
0: right.
1: house.
0: Right. So what do you think right. you should do?
1: Not tip.
0: But then I feel bad.
1: You don't feel bad when they turn the iPad around, but you feel bad in that situation?
0: Yes, because
2: that's a good point. Good point.
0: Because they performed a service and they did a really good job. And I feel like a tip is a way of saying, hey, you did a great job. Here's a little bonus.
1: I think we should all call out the iPad people.
0: Mm-hmm.
1: So anytime somebody turns the iPad around,
0: yeah.
1: we should call them out. We should say something. Like, you should be ashamed of yourself.
0: Well, no, it's probably not their fault. It's the company they work for.
1: Like, I'm so sorry.
0: Makes them do that. And they're like, you know. Because, like, my kid works for a cookie place, right?
2: Right.
0: And it's that whole turn the iPad around. And they get a fair amount of tips. But that's not him making that decision. That's the company making the decision. And he's like, yeah.
1: Yeah, whatever. I'll take
0: whatever.
1: The money.
0: I'll take it.
1: Yeah. I feel like we're all tipping too much throughout the day.
0: Yeah.
1: We're just like bone dry. We're like, oh, hey, here's $5. Here's $10.
2: Mm-hmm. Right.
1: Here's $20.
2: Right.
1: And then we don't have anything
0: yeah.
1: left.
0: Well, and then here's
1: Who's
0: another
1: tipping
0: question.
1: Me?
0: What I know, seriously.
1: I feel like
0: no,
2: that's where you were just about to go.
1: I feel like I should get tipped for all the tips I'm doing.
0: Yeah.
2: You know, my uncle, he used to do, when we used to go to restaurants, and he demanded, but he was like, you know, mm-hmm. make sure my glass doesn't get empty, you know, make sure you have the wait staff that come by, and they make sure that they refill your drinks
0: yeah.
2: and stuff.
1: Yeah.
2: He would take $10.
1: Yeah.
2: 10 ones, and he would leave it on the table.
1: Yeah.
2: And anytime he didn't get his drink refilled or something
0: yeah.
2: like that, he would take away a dollar.
1: You told
0: oh,
1: us
0: yeah.
1: the story.
2: He would, yeah,
1: before.
2: He would take it away. He would take it away.
1: And I
2: he
1: love
2: would
1: that
2: put
1: story.
2: It, and whatever was left
0: that
2: is how
0: so
2: he
0: crazy.
2: Felt his service was.
0: Yeah.
1: He didn't care about the iPad too much, did he?
2: Nope.
0: No.
2: I don't even think he can use the iPad.
0: Probably not.
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1: Cops got a report of an elderly man walking down the side of the road with a shotgun. The person who called in said it seemed suspicious because the guy tried to hide the gun as they drove by. So an officer went to check this out, eventually found the man who fit the description.
0: Mm-hmm.
1: Turns out he did not have a shotgun. He was just going for his daily walk. He had a walking stick with him. And when he was asked why he tried to hide it, he told the cop he likes to listen to music on his walks and admitted he was playing air guitar when the person drove by.
0: He was embarrassed.
1: Yeah. He says it was a knee-jerk reaction to stop and hide the stick. So that's why he seemed suspicious. And he did not have a gun, so no charges were filed.
0: I'd want proof. If I was the officer, I'd be like, can you turn the music up?
1: Yep.
0: Can you show us exactly what happened so that we got to put it down in the report? You get a little show, right?
1: Yeah, exactly.
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0: Morning. Hope you're having a great day so far. 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
1: If you've got a snorer in your life, or maybe you are the snorer, listen up. Hello, it's us, Rick and Carly.
0: The newest FDA-approved cure for snoring. We've got to try this.
1: Okay.
0: It's sticking a red-hot probe up your nose.
1: You can't do that.
0: Yes. So the probe heats up to 140 degrees, and then it burns up your swollen nasal tissues, and it'll stop you from snoring.
1: That's torture, though.
0: Yeah, but...
1: Just to be clear, this isn't like you're sleeping and snoring, and your wife grabs the hot poker and jams it up your nose while you're sleeping. This is you are administering this to yourself before you go to sleep?
0: Yes.
1: I'm assuming?
0: Yes.
1: Still
0: I will
1: torture.
0: Say this. Okay, maybe it's torture, but sleeping next to the snorer is torture, too.
1: True. It's Rick and Carly.
2: Carly says she'd like to thank whomever told her mom that WTF means, wow, that's fantastic. Her texts are so much more fun now. Rick and Carly in the morning on Cold Country.

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1: There, I said it. Questionable internet opinions. Sit back, listen, and then answer in your own minds if you agree, maybe you disagree, okay. Maybe you're somewhere in the middle.
0: Sure.
1: There, I said it is what this is called. So, first one, if someone compliments you on something, just say thank you. Nobody wants to hear mm-hmm. you belittle yourself. Mm-hmm. There, I said it.
0: Agreed. It's hard to do, but yes, that's the right thing to do.
1: Isn't it weird how a lot of us, we get those compliments, mm-hmm. and we're, no, you can't give mm-hmm. me that, or no, I'm mm-hmm. a bad person. What?
0: I know.
1: Just say thank you.
0: I know.
1: Public libraries ought to be open at night. I'd visit one instead of a nightclub or a bar and read instead of partying. Mm. There, I said it.
0: I feel like creepy people would gather at the library if they were open.
1: You do? People
0: yeah.
1: be doing drugs? And
0: I don't know. It doesn't
1: stuff
0: seem
1: like that.
0: It doesn't seem right.
1: Those who are perpetually online have such a warped view of the world, they poison all discourse in any subject, sport, politics, science, etc. Mm. It was far better when the internet was effectively rationed through having to use dial-up to connect.
0: No.
1: There I said it.
0: I never want to go back to dial-up.
1: It's too easy now. Mm-hmm. We have too much access.
0: I get it, but I
1: too
0: just...
1: Too much stuff too fast.
0: I don't want to go back to the dial-up.
1: For the love of everything holy, stop buying people mugs as presents. You're filling up kitchen cupboards with useless
0: yeah.
1: garbage that mm-hmm. no one wants. There I said it.
0: Agreed. We have too many mugs.
1: We do.
0: Way too many.
1: I'm going to start breaking them.
0: No, don't,
1: on
0: because
1: accident.
0: A lot of them are precious.
1: They're all precious. That's what everybody says. That's
0: I
1: like
0: know,
1: your daughter's bedroom.
0: No.
1: Which is filled up with how many stuffed animals and dolls?
0: And they're and all very important.
1: Every single one of them.
0: Yeah.
1: Your daughter cries.
0: I know.
1: There. We said it.
0: Okay.
1: Together we said
0: yeah,
1: that
0: we did.
1: One, didn't we?
0: Yeah.
1: Why wait until your partner is in a good mood to tell them bad news?
0: Mm-hmm.
1: It's only going to put them in a bad mood.
0: Yeah.
1: Might as well wait until they're actually in a bad mood and then pile on the
0: yeah.
1: grief in one moment. There, I said it.
0: Never thought about it, but that's a tactic.
1: Right?
0: Yeah.
1: Yeah.
0: Probably not the worst idea.
1: Chucky is a stupid villain, and any character he kills is even stupider.
0: Mm.
1: He's just a doll. He can't reach doorknobs. Just punt him out of a window and move on with your day. There, I said it.
0: Yeah, he's never been my favorite villain.
1: Have you ever watched the Chucky movies?
0: Yes. Yeah. All of them. I love horror movies.
1: He is a creepy looking doll.
0: Oh, yeah, for sure.
1: Sending someone a single paragraph over multiple instant messages so that their phone buzzes repeatedly is like walking up to them and poking them in the side of the head until they talk to you. There, I said it.
0: So they're breaking up the
1: yeah.
0: message.
1: They send you like 9 messages
0: yeah,
1: that could all just be in
0: that's
1: one.
0: That's annoying. I agree.
1: Yeah.
0: Yeah.
1: Anyone described to you as, quote, all right when you get to know them is always, without exception, not all right.
0: Yeah.
1: At any time if, there, I said
0: if you have
1: it.
0: To get to know them, that's a big red flag.
1: Yeah.
0: It is.
1: All right. There you go.
0: Thank
1: there.
0: You.
1: I said it.
0: Yes, you did.
1: It's Rick and Carly.
2: You guys ready? We better get going.
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A little past 10 o'clock. I'm Jennifer Grant with Cody Johnson. Till you can't, you're riding the colt.

0: 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It's Cold Country 107.5 with Stella Lefty and Boston. Hi, it's Jennifer Grant hanging out with you. 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Well, Eric Church's whiskey, Gypsy, released a limited edition bottle for America's 250th birthday. It's called Legacy Batch 003, The Declaration, and it's a modern reimagining of the spirits distilled by George Washington. 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Eric said, quote, to mark the 250th anniversary, we wanted to make something that is more than a commemorative bottle. It's a testament to the grit, restlessness, and innovation that built this country. 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

0: Northern Arizona's new country leader, Cold Country 107.5 with Thomas Rhett and John Party. Beer can't fix. Speaking of beer, I want you to enjoy this this holiday weekend for sure. But if you do have some libations, shall we say, be smart about it, okay? Drinking and driving, not the thing to do. I know we should be way past this at this point, but, you know, people keep doing it. So let's have the conversation. You know, call a friend, call a taxi, an Uber, a Lyft, crash on somebody's sofa. There's five examples of what you can do besides get behind the wheel, okay? So be smart, be safe, and have a good 4th of July.
1: Yeah.
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0: Southern Arizona's new country leader, Cool Country 107.5, is Taylor Swift. I knew it. I knew you. And congratulations to Taylor and Travis. Yes, they got married yesterday. The reception is today. Congratulations to them. I think it's lovely, and I wish the best for them. And plus, they just donated $26 million to 20 different nonprofits across the country. That's pretty amazing. That's pretty awesome. So thank you, Taylor and Travis. That's pretty cool.
1: Tomorrow morning with us, Rick and Carly.
2: Have you ever heard of funflation?
1: Funflation sounds like a good thing.
2: It is not
1: it's
2: a
1: not.
2: Good thing, no.
1: Funflation. We'll tell you what that is tomorrow morning at 9.
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16: Clear tonight, 61 for the 4th. Sun and clouds, chance of an afternoon thunderstorm, 92. In Prescott, 92 this afternoon, mainly sunny, down to 61 tonight. And in Flagstaff, mostly sunny this afternoon, patches of smoke and haze, high 86, down to 49 tonight. Sun and clouds tomorrow for the 4th, chance of an afternoon storm, 86.

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12: Creek this afternoon, mainly sunny, the high 92. Mainly clear tonight, 61 for the 4th. Sun and clouds, chance of an afternoon thunderstorm, 92. In Prescott, 92 this afternoon, mainly sunny, down to 61 tonight. And in Flagstaff, mostly sunny this afternoon, patches of smoke and haze, high 86, down to 49 tonight. Sun and clouds tomorrow for the 4th, chance of an afternoon storm, 86.

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0: 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It's Cold Country 107.5. It's Kevin Powers and Move On, part of the All Request Country Star Cafe. 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

Northern Arizona's new country leader, Cool Country 107.5. Just past 1 o'clock, I'm Jennifer Grant with Shaboozy, Bar Song Tipsy. You're riding the colt.

0: You're home for Rick and Curly in the morning. It's Cool Country 107.5. Lauren Alina and all my exes. Hey, we'll check it. I'm Jennifer Grant hanging out. Time for some country music news. Time for your Nashville news. Eric Church's Whiskey Gypsy released a limited edition bottle for America's 250th birthday. It's called Legacy Batch 003, The Declaration. And it's a modern reimagining of the spirits distilled by George Washington. It blends three whiskeys, including one that is a top note from apple brandy barrels that were sourced directly from George Washington's distillery in Mount Vernon. Eric said, quote, to mark the 250th anniversary, we wanted to make something that is more than a commemorative bottle. It's a testament to the grit, restlessness, and innovation that built this country. Nashville News, weekdays 10:15, 1:15, here at Cool Country 107.5.
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7: For the 4th, sun and clouds, chance of an afternoon thunderstorm, 92. In Prescott, 92 this afternoon, mainly sunny down to 61 tonight. And in Flagstaff, mostly sunny this afternoon, patches of smoke and haze, high 86 down to 49 tonight. Sunny clouds tomorrow for the 4th, chance of an afternoon storm, 86.
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0: You're home for Rick and Carly in the morning. It's Cold Country 107.5 and Taylor Swift. I knew it. I knew you. Well, my name is Jennifer Grant. We got Backstage Country with Elena happening tonight. Our special guest host, Cody Johnson. That's going to be a good time. 6 to 10 tonight, Backstage Country with Elena here on Cold Country.
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Saw your sister at the Circle K. Her baby number two was on the way. 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
14: Isn't that a daisy?
15: In Oak Creek this afternoon, mainly sunny, the high 92. Mainly clear tonight, 61 for the 4th. Sun and clouds, chance of an afternoon thunderstorm, 92. In Prescott, 92 this afternoon, mainly sunny, down to 61 tonight. And in Flagstaff, mostly sunny this afternoon, patches of smoke and haze, high 86, down to 49 tonight. Sun and clouds tomorrow for the 4th, chance of an afternoon storm, 86.

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These days especially, everyone's looking for a sale. That's why Olson's Flagstaff store is starting Super Sale Saturdays. It's the weekend. You got some free time. It's an adventure, right? Well, each Saturday through the summer, we're going to put select items on sale for that day only. Everything from dog and cat food to horse feed and supplies to tack and toys. You'll have to stop in to find the sales, but we'll make it worth the stop. To get to Olson's in Flagstaff, just turn south off of Route 66 to 2250 North Steves Boulevard. Good enough just isn't.

0: 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I'm Bill.
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17: Isn't that a daisy?
2: In Flagstaff, tonight we'll have mainly clear skies. We'll dip to 49 for tomorrow, Independence Day. A mix of clouds and sunshine, though there'll be the chance of an afternoon thunderstorm. High 86. In Sedona, it'll be mainly clear tonight, low 61. Tomorrow, some sunshine. Chance for a later day thunderstorm at 93. Chino Valley will dip to 61 tonight, mainly clear. Some sunshine for the 4th. Chance of a late day thunderstorm at 92.

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